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1: Back here on the Rich Eisen Show. I am so excited about this. That was just great with Reggie Jackson. And, you know, now, for the first time on this program, the star of the new film, The Death.

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1: United States, winners of Group D, into the knockout stage, a round of 32, berth secured. 2-0 winners over Australia. Still one more game left in the group stage. They scored 6 goals through 2 games of this World Cup. The first goal in this game against Australia was an own goal. Second goal scored by Alex Freeman. That second goal was scored in the 43rd minute. Just some notables. 17 goals scored by CONCACAF nations this World Cup after the United States put up 2. It was already the most in a single World Cup. Now, again, expanded the field, so more teams. But also, scoring is up if you just look at the scores through each night of action through the World Cup. You're seeing multiple goals throughout a lot of the matches. So let's get into some more thoughts and perhaps the ceiling of what this team can do because, hey, through 2 games, 2 solid performances, Brian Dunseth, Apple TV soccer analyst, joined Amber and Ian and noted the narrative might be changing for this United States team.
2: You know, from us, egotistically, we're like, yeah, USA's, they got a chance. And everyone kind of laughs and giggles at us. They kind of tap us on the head like we're the cute little baby brother. But from the opening moment against Paraguay to what we saw today, the amount of my English, you know, friends, they're just saying, you guys got a real chance. So from a conversation about getting out of the group to now their expectations at a bare minimum is that we're in a quarterfinal match and potentially pushing through to a deeper knockout round. I think the narrative is adjusting, but again, there's still a lot of work to do, and don't think for a second that this group of players is comfortable with what they've done so far because they understand how much further they need to go.
1: You cannot overstate the difference of winning a group versus finishing in second, just the path that it would take to get to the quarterfinals. It's so much easier, just at least on paper, not to say any game is easy, but on paper, the path is more favorable if you finish at first in your group, which the United States has done. Casey Keller, ESPN soccer analyst, joined SportsCenter.
3: I think the ceiling is high. I mean, it's just that they've yet to really play against somebody that's going to push them. Turkey, obviously losing that opening match against Australia, which they dominated and just kind of made a few mistakes and got punished for it. They're going to be a much bigger test in that third match. Then we're going to have probably be able to answer that question a little bit better. But, yeah, I see no reason why we can't go deep in this tournament.
1: So the question is, United States success a product of maybe a weaker group, or is it the product of a team that has improved drastically from what we've seen? Breck Shea, who used to play for the team, on that perception change.
4: Well, when you get into a tournament, you want to win your first game, and then you want to win your second game because that puts you into the knockout round, and they did that. And in the first game, in the first half, they looked pretty. And today, the first half, they looked pretty. In the second half, they had to suffer. And they got the result, and we're looking at the next stage, and we're all excited.
1: On to the next, just like on SportsCenter, where it's on to the next with today's top sound.
0: 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Number 5.
1: The Rockies came back to beat the Pirates thanks to a big hit in the 8th. 850, KOA has the call.
5: 3-1 pitch is hit towards left center field. Perfectly laid out into the left center field corner. Home Freeman. Home comes Carey. Braxton Fulford. A 2-run pinch double. And the Rockies grab the lead back. It's 4-3.
0: Number 4.
1: In Houston, the Astros beat the Guardians, and Jose Altuve's 3-run home run in the 6th put them up. KBME 790 AM with the call.
6: First pitch by Festa, and Altuve rips it down the left field line. Ball is hooking. If it stays fair, it's trouble, and it's fair. Just over the wall. A go-ahead 3-run homer. Jose Altuve gives the Astros the lead 5-3.
0: Number 3.
1: A matchup of first-place teams in Atlanta, and the Braves pull it out on a Mike Yastrzemski home run in the 7th. That was a big reason why on 680 The Fan.
7: Mike Yastrzemski swings. It's a fly ball high in the air, deep right field. Flying back to the chop house. That is good! A big swing by Yaz. 7.
0: Number 2.
1: Wyatt Lanford gave the Rangers a two-run lead going into the ninth against the Padres. 105-3, the Fan with the call.
7: Blake Hunt is in to catch. First pitch lifted by Wyatt deep out of the left center field. This one is sailing out of here into the second deck. First pitch home run here in the eighth for Wyatt Lanford. He makes it a two-run ball game again. 9-7 Texas.
0: Number 1.
1: The Cubs crushed the Blue Jays in Chicago. And Carson Kelly's grand slam got them off to that great start they needed. The Cubs Radio Network has the call.
8: The pitch. Kelly swings, throws one deep in the air. Left field. Is it going to stay fair? Yes. Gone. Grand slam, Carson Kelly. And it's a big first inning for the Cubs. They're now up 6-0 over the Blue Jays here in the first.
1: Great way to transition into the weekend with some exciting plays throughout Friday. As we continue to highlight the biggest story, of course, the United States on to the round of 32. Winners of Group D, still one more game in the group stage. Casey Keller, part of our ESPN soccer crew. One of the big notables from the game, Christian Pulisic did not play. The decision to not play him turned out to be a good one.
3: Yeah, I mean, it worked, but obviously we saw how dynamic Christian can be and what he can do on that left-hand side when he's fit. And so I think really Pochettino and the staff must have just felt that he needed a little more time to get back to the percentage that he needs to be at to be as productive as he can be on the pitch. And I think they also felt that against Australia, they could get the job done without him, and they did. But obviously going forward, a fit Christian and the Christian that we saw in that first half against Paraguay will be crucial. And for him to have that opportunity to rest up, get a little bit better, get a little more fitness, get that injury sorted out that little bit more before an all-important Turkey match.
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23: Greetings in the name of Yahweh, the only name given among men whereby we must be saved. And we do appreciate each and every one of you who has taken your time to tune in this program. And we believe it'll be a real blessing to you. At the end of the broadcast, we'll give you an address, telephone number, how to receive information. We have a CD called True Oneness and one called The Father's Name and literature we send out along with it. We also have a website. And we will give it to you at the end of the broadcast. Last week, we were still talking about in the book of Galatians 1:6. And we know that Apostle Paul established some of the Gentile churches. And we understand then that the book of Galatians, the book itself, was written roughly between maybe 56 to 58 A.D., give one way or the other. And that Apostle Paul, in the book of Galatians here, when he's talking about, or talking to the Galatians, he said, I marvel that you are so soon removed from him that calleth you into the grace of Messiah unto another gospel. Now, at this particular time that Apostle Paul was writing to the Galatian church, evidently they were having trouble. Something was happening. I said something was happening. And Paul talks about another gospel. Another gospel. In other words, somebody was coming in and trying to remove from him that have called you into the grace, remove that ye are so soon removed from him that called you into the grace of Messiah unto another gospel. But the seventh verse, Apostle Paul says, which is not another, but there be some that trouble you and would pervert the gospel of Mashiach. The Besorat HaMashiach, which means the gospel of Messiah. When you really begin to understand this, how and why would the assembly today have a different gospel, a plan of salvation that was different than when Apostle Paul was establishing the Gentile assemblies, and also when Israel was established first, according to the book of Acts? We understand that he had to first preach this message in Jerusalem first, then into all the world. I've heard this for years about another gospel. Another gospel other than the true name of, say it this way, the God of Israel. The God of Israel was never known as Jehovah. I said the God of Israel was never known as Jehovah. If we go back to the time when the assemblies were established, you find that in the book of Romans. Matter of fact, the book of Romans that was written between 57 to 60 AD, somewhere within that, give or take. When you go to the book of Acts and you study the book of Acts, the book of Acts that was written roughly between 60, 61 to 64, give or take. Some will even say a little more. We know that Apostle Peter and Paul were martyred roughly between maybe 68, 69, somewhere within that time frame. Some may even say 67. But when the book of Acts was being written by the apostles, the book of Acts established only one true name nearly 2,000 years ago. I said nearly 2,000 years ago. When you really begin to examine this and study, why is it that the day and hour that we are living in, people have been kept from knowing the truth? If you go and study, such as like the time when by 325 AD, give or take, we find that during the Nicene Council, or what you would call the Council of Nicaea, they had actually begun to take and bring in certain doctrines such as the Trinitarian doctrine and establish it. When there was only one true Elohim or God from Genesis to Malachi. When you start examining this and searching this out and find out what has actually happened, how do you get back to studying the truth, knowing the truth? Very simple. First of all, you've got to understand, and you've got to be honest with yourself. When Galatians 1 and 6, when Apostle Paul said, I marvel that you are so soon removed from him that calleth you unto the grace of Messiah unto another gospel. When you begin to look at this, why would Apostle Paul preach to the Gentiles a different plan of salvation that was given to the early assembly that was established on the day of Pentecost? Why would Apostle Paul establish a Gentile assembly on something different than what the early assembly was established on?

way the oneness Pentecostals do is Acts 2:38 is the cornerstone for the Pentecostal oneness groups. Acts 2:38 is. If we could really understand that the day and hour that we're living in now, in 2014, that nearly 2,000 years ago, there was a gospel being preached and that gospel that was being preached would be the gospel that is supposed to be preached today. We understand that the Messiah was preaching a gospel. The thing that people are not understanding is that Messiah was never Jesus for his name wise. The original gospel of the kingdom was established on Scripture. And when I say that, I'm talking about Scripture known as the Ketuvei HaKodesh, the Scripture from Genesis to Malachi. When the Messiah was on this face of the earth, born of a virgin, walked on the face of this earth, he preached a gospel. The gospel that he preached, would it be the same gospel that the assembly preached 2014 from the time that the Messiah walked on the face of this earth? Would it be the same gospel? It should be. But is it? No. If you go to the book of Matthew 24:14, it says, and this gospel of the kingdom shall be preached in all the world for witness unto all nations, and then shall the end come. Now, when he talks about preach in all the world, a witness unto all nations, then shall the end come, in other words, when the end come, should not at the end, when this thing is over with, should not and would not this gospel of the kingdom that was preached by the Messiah first, established, would be the same gospel that was declared nearly 2,000 years ago.

0: when the Messiah walked on the face of this earth before his crucifixion. He said his own self that the gospel of the kingdom shall be preached in all the world. Preached in all the world. For witness unto all nations. The Hebrew word called goyim are the nations known as Hagoyim, unto all, in other words, Kol Hagoyim, or Lakol Hagoyim, which would be unto all the nations. Now, if I'm understanding this right, where it's talking about a gospel would be preached into all the world, does that mean that once it left Jerusalem, from where this gospel would be preached, had to be first preached in Jerusalem first? Now listen to this. Then into all the world. Would it go into the other parts of the world with a different name? That's what people are being taught. No, it would not. Yahweh is going to judge a ministry this day, an hour that we're living in, if they don't get back and preach the people the truth. The truth can be found by studying your King James Bible. I said the kingdom of the gospel that is preached can be understood by understanding your King James Bible. I want to read something in the book of Matthew real quick. In the book of Matthew 26:12, it says, "For in that she hath poured his ointment," or "this ointment on my body. She did it for my burial." The 13th verse of Matthew 26:13, it says, "Verily I say unto you, wheresoever this gospel shall be preached in the whole world." Now listen to this. "There shall also this, that this woman hath done, be told for a memorial of her." You have just heard part of a fulfilling of the true gospel when it is preached, that when this gospel is preached to the whole world, and that this be a memorial done for the woman, for her who had prepared the Messiah body for burial. The name of Jesus will not fit in the true gospel. If you'll study your Bibles, you will find for yourself. It's impossible. It's impossible. When you have a name that's less than, when you have a name that's less than 250 years old, was not even in the original 1611 King James Bible, how could this name, it's impossible, this message has got to be established again. It doesn't matter if something happens to me. This message is going to be preached. People are going to raise up and they're going to declare the one true message that was established on the day of Pentecost nearly 2,000 years ago. It's going to be the same plan of salvation that was then, that is supposed to be preached into all the world, and why it is not. Why is it not preached? When your Bible declares this, some of you that's listening to this broadcast, deep within your spirit, there's something that's taking hold of you. And you know this is right. I said, you know this is right. You have denomination, organization, creeds of men trying to hold you back. But deep down, you know that this is right. Yahweh's word is going to stand regardless. I said, Yahweh's word is going to stand regardless. If he has to get somebody else and move them into your place because you won't obey, you can build a kingdom on this earth and be as lost as it as anything. Denomination organization has totally ruled out the truth. Looks like that our time has once again come and gone. And by the grace of Yahweh Almighty, we're going to pick this back up again next week. We have a CD that's called The Father's Name and Literature that we send out. We have a CD called The Father's Name and Literature, and also have a CD called True Oneness. You can write Brother Jerry, 775 McDonald Road, Covington, Georgia, 30014 USA. That's Brother Jerry, 775 McDonald Road, Covington, Georgia, 30014 USA. The telephone number is 770-784-0703. That's 770-784-0703. We have a website. 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And I believe that these will be a blessing to you. Address, once again, is Brother Jerry, 775 McDonald Road, Covington, Georgia, 30014, USA. Telephone number is 770-784-0703. That's 770-784-0703. We come on at this same time every week. The time that you listen to us now is the time we come on every week. So until the next broadcast, we appreciate you.
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4: Toronto's Mabry ties a WNBA mark with 9 made threes. Wyndham Clark leads heading into the weekend at the U.S. Open. The United States is into the round of 32.
6: But today, even if I am not American, after the game, I was emotional because I think Western Offer was amazing. The fans were amazing. The warm reception, in the way that they support us, and in the way they celebrate the victory, they make it feel very emotional, and the players were they are very emotional too.
4: That is head coach Mauricio Pochettino as the United States beats Australia in Seattle 2-0. They clinched their spot in the round of 32 with their win, and in fact, they clinched Group D because Paraguay had their win against Turkey. So the United States locks up Group D, so they're into the round of 32 and in a good position once you get to the knockout stage, where they've been now in each of their last 4 World Cup appearances. They'll have one more game in the group stage. We'll see how they handle that and whether Christian Pulisic does play. He did not play in this game with that calf injury. Alex Freeman, though, he played. He scored. He scored the second goal of the game. That was in the 43rd minute after the first goal. Scoring the 11th minute was an own goal. Cameron Burgess for Australia ended up putting in the back of his own net. So Alex Freeman in the 43rd minute became the youngest player to score for the U.S. team since Julian Green at the 2014 World Cup. Freeman, of course, the son of former NFL wide receiver Antonio Freeman, after the game talked about that goal right before half.
7: Yeah, I think before, obviously I got hit in the head pretty hard, but I was able to get up and be able to continue playing, and we had a corner and went back to Serginho, and Serginho took a shot, and I think for me it was to be able to kind of get the rebound in any way I can, and I was able to, you know, put it in the back of the net. I thought it was offside, and then VAR took a really long time. I was very anxious to see, you know, whether it was a goal or not, and then when it was a goal, I think I looked back and I saw my teammates running around me. I was like, oh Lord, I had to run, and then I ended up running and celebrating with them. And I think it just made me very emotional in the moment.
4: Not only the celebration in Seattle, but the celebration in group gatherings all across the country. Just seeing the videos on social media, the country has really been swept up the success through really the first game and now through 2 games. And who knows the possibility? We'll get later on SportsCenter of the possibility ceiling-wise for the U.S. team after what they've put on the pitch through 2 games. And this one without Pulisic, mentioned his calf injury, and Freeman talked about winning without their star.
7: Yeah, I think it felt like for us, you know, we know how vital Christian is to the team and how much he can contribute in the game. And I think for us, it was, you know, we had Ricardo Pepi who came in and did an amazing game, you know. But I think that just shows how, you know, how much our roster is, you know, how good players we have, you know, on the field whenever they get a chance. And in fact, that just shows for us, you know, to, you know, never not be ready, you know, because you don't know when your chance is going to get called up and be able to kind of play. And Pepi did that today and was able to contribute in a very, very amazing way today. And I think just shows that, you know, you be ready and be able to contribute any way you can.
4: Alex is not the first Freeman to have a big game in Seattle. His dad, Antonio Freeman, mentioned former receiver. He had a game where he caught 7 passes for 108 yards and 2 touchdowns in a Packers 31-10 win over Seattle at the Kingdom. You know, the Kingdom no longer there. Lumen Field has taken its spot in the United States. Alex Freeman has one of his biggest moments, scoring the goal to put the United States up 2. So, 2-0 win. U.S. beats Australia. They are Group D winners. The performance by Alex Freeman, a part of the win. Taylor Twellman, Apple TV's lead soccer analyst, joined Scott Van Pelt and talked about the style in which the United States did it. Does that style matter?
8: I expected the United States to have 6 points after 2 games. I did. The game against Paraguay caught me off guard because the style and energy in the emphatic way that they went about their business and being up for the pressure and the occasion, that caught me off guard. This game today was exactly what I expected. Scrappy, ugly, clawing, fighting. Australia playing with about 9-10 defenders, trying to look for any kind of situation. Yes, you get an own goal, but Pepe would have scored. The United States did enough in the first 45 minutes. The second half wasn't good enough, but you also got to have this in mind. This team's never won back-to-back games in a World Cup since 1930. They don't know what it's like to go in halftime back-to-back games where you have a multi-goal lead. So, Scott, this is a different world for them, and I think the second half was flat. I think the manager should have made a few more subs to give them fresh legs, but they've won 2 games in 2 different ways. That should give them momentum and confidence.
4: Yeah, you'll take the dubs at this point if the United States trying to make a historic run past the round of 16. Brian Dunseth, he joined Amber and Ian, another Apple TV soccer analyst, and he was impressed with how the head coach dealt with Pulisic's absence.
9: What was impressive is that Mauricio Pochettino threw another wrinkle into the starting 11, starting Ricardo Pepi a little bit more on that left-hand side, but constantly a threat off the shoulder of Flo Balogun. The fact that they're getting goals in different variations, the fact that the physicality, the presence, dominance in the first 45 minutes, and then ultimately the management of the game in the second half is Popovich and everybody from Australia threw absolutely everything they possibly could to manipulate not only the referee, but to manipulate the U.S. team, even to the point where Flo Balogun really towed that line of almost finding himself being shown the red card from the back pocket from the referee for the combativeness that we saw. I think overall it's one more step forward, and this group, I think, continues the evolution of earning the respect of a fan base here in the United States that isn't always soccer fans, but are starting to fall in love with this group of players.
4: We're seeing the high highs, but the consistency is what at some points throughout the United States soccer history has been lacking. But as Brian notes, it might be there now.
9: There's an understanding from Mauricio and his staff that the moment you put the crest on for your country, that you are going to live, breathe, and die by your performance. And it is your duty to represent that crest with every ounce of your being. He did so with Argentina in the 2002 World Cup. He's tried his best to transmit and hold every single player accountable. And from everything that I've seen, the highs and the lows, the shenanigans on both sides, these two performances are hands down easily the most consistent of performances that we've seen during the tenure of Mauricio Pochettino.
4: So the United States does have some room here against Turkey in their final game of Group D play. Again, they've already secured the number one spot in Group D no matter what. So they could be a little bit more cautious with Pulisic if they want to go that direction. Perhaps sit some players with yellow cards to protect them. They can be creative in this last game with a little bit more room for error. Again, they clinch Group D because Paraguay beat Turkey in other World Cup action. That game was a 1-0 total, Paraguay over Turkey. So Paraguay, they have a simple scenario. They'll clinch a round of 32 berth with a win next Thursday against Australia. Elsewhere, Group C, Brazil, they needed a good performance, and they got it, 3-0 over Haiti. So they lead Group C with 4 points. They can clinch a spot in the knockout stage with a win or draw in their final group stage against Scotland. Speaking of Scotland, Scotland had their performance against Morocco. They fell 1-0 just outside of Boston. That is your World Cup update brought to you by Gusto. 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Sports Center All Night, Chris Lewis here on ESPN Radio. A 2023 winner of the U.S. Open is making a run at his second victory. Wyndham Clark shot a 1-under-69 on Friday. In first place through 36 holes, he's 7-under, 4 strokes ahead of second place. He is cruising in Long Island. And Wyndham Clark joined our Michael Collins after his round.
10: Well, I know I'm talking to a dude whose name's at the top of the leaderboard, but I know you tired. Tell me about your late afternoon, evening, morning, long day.
11: Yeah, I mean, we finished right at about 8:30, didn't get out of here till 9, got home, had to eat food. Next thing you know, it was 10:30, struggling to fall asleep because you kind of have the high from the day. Then had to wake up at 4. Definitely was an early wake-up call. I was a zombie for the first 2 hours of the morning. And then, yeah, then you got to play 20 holes at a U.S. Open course. So I'm very tired. I'm going to go take a nap, go watch Team USA win, and then kind of just have a chill night for sure.
10: There's plenty of guys playing this golf course that are looking at the leaderboard going, what course did you play? So how were you able to play as well as you were able to play?
11: You know, I really drove it good. And even though these fairways are wide, it's important to be in the fairways out here. And then, you know, I've hit a lot of really good iron shots. I've been conservative on the putts that I need to be conservative on. And then when I've been in trouble, I've just kind of managed either save par or just make it a bogey and not a big number.
10: As a guy who's won the U.S. Open before, do you feel more comfortable now being in the position that you're in?
11: Yeah, for sure. I mean, I think anytime you're in contention, whether it's a regular event or any, like, you just gain more confidence. And I've been playing on a lot of confidence lately, and I can feed off of 23's U.S. Open. I can feed off of CJ's Cup recently and learn from last week in Canada and kind of having a bad Sunday. So there's so many things you can lean on, and yeah, definitely feel good going into the weekend.
10: Last thing, what's going to be the most important thing going into just Saturday, focusing on the third round?
11: It's just that, focusing on Saturday, not getting ahead of myself. The biggest thing for me, I kind of got a little wayward off the tee, so if I could get it back in the fairway, and then I'd like to kind of make those putts from 6 to 15 feet, so I'm going to go work on that, and yeah, I mean, those are kind of the two things that I would clean up for going into tomorrow.
4: So that's Wyndham Clark after the round, first place, 7-under through 36 holes, enters the weekend, 4 strokes ahead of second place. WNBA action, and one of the biggest upsets of the season, the Mystics beat the Liberty.
12: Down to 5, Citron has to float it up, gives it off to Aria Fan, who comes up with the loose ball put back.
4: That on Ion. So the Mystics, they snap a 10-game losing streak versus the Liberty, their longest active losing streak by any team against a single opponent. They win it 86-83, and it ends the Liberty 8-game winning streak. But Marina Mabry was just unconscious from 3 as the Toronto Tempo come from behind against the Connecticut Sun.
12: In the hands of Mabry, a 34 goal for a career high. She does it! 9 threes for Mabry to match the WNBA single game record.
4: NBC Sports Boston, and that gave you all the context. 9 for 12 from 3, tied the record for threes in a single game. Tempo trailed by as many as 16, but they go on to win 101-97. Speaking of overcoming deficits, some of that late in the night in Major League Baseball. Dodgers, they trailed in the 9th inning. It didn't matter against the Orioles.
13: 2 outs and the 1-2 pitch to Rushen. He swings and loops it into right field. That's a base hit. Paul comes around third. Here's the throw to the plate. Paul slides. He's safe. And the ball gets away. Here comes Ward. Dodgers win. Dodgers win. They come back and win. For the 23rd time this year, the Dodgers have come back to win.
4: AM 570 LA Sports 6-5. Dodgers score 3 in the 9th. They beat the Orioles. Speaking of teams trailing, the Athletics trailed the Angels 11-4 in the 6th inning. They overcame it all.
14: The terror to the plate, the pitch, that's taken high, and the A's win the ball game, 12-11. Unbelievable. A 12-11 final. They came back from 11-4 deficit to win this game, 12-11, 3 hours and 28 minutes, as the A's win it 12-11 to get back to 500. What a win.
4: Love when the time of game gets weaved into the final call. I'll talk 650 KSTE. The Athletics, dramatic winners over the Angels. Rockies beat the Pirates 4-3, Rays 5, Nationals 2, Red Sox 6-2 winners over the Mariners. Diamondbacks nearly double the Twins 9-5. Coming up next, thinking big after the U.S. win and then to clinch a spot in the knockout stage. This is SportsCenter All Night on ESPN Radio.
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4: United States, winners of Group D, into the knockout stage. A round of 32 berths secured. 2-0 winners over Australia. Still one more game left in the group stage. They scored 6 goals through 2 games of this World Cup. The first goal in this game against Australia was an own goal. Second goal scored by Alex Freeman. That second goal was scored in the 43rd minute. Just some notables. 17 goals scored by CONCACAF nations this World Cup after the United States put up 2. It was already the most in a single World Cup. Now, again, expanded the field, so more teams. But also, scoring is up if you just look at the scores through each night of action through the World Cup. You're seeing multiple goals throughout a lot of the matches. So let's get into some more thoughts and perhaps the ceiling of what this team can do, because, hey, through 2 games, 2 solid performances, Brian Dunseth, Apple TV soccer analyst, joined Amber and Ian and noted the narrative might be changing for this United States team.
9: You know, from us egotistically, we're like, yeah, USA's, they got a chance. And everyone kind of laughs and giggles at us. They kind of tap us on the head like we're the cute little baby brother. But from the opening moment against Paraguay to what we saw today, the amount of my English friends, they're just saying, you guys got a real chance. So from a conversation about getting out of the group to now their expectations at a bare minimum is that we're in a quarterfinal match and potentially pushing through to a deeper knockout round. I think the narrative is adjusting. But again, there's still a lot of work to do. And don't think for a second that this group of players is comfortable with what they've done so far, because they understand how much further they need to go.
4: You cannot overstate the difference of winning a group versus finishing in second. Just the path that it would take to get to the quarterfinals, it's so much easier, just at least on paper. Not to say any game is easy, but on paper, the path is more favorable if you finish at first in your group, which the United States has done. Casey Keller, ESPN soccer analyst, joined SportsCenter.
1: I think the ceiling is high. I mean, it's just that they've yet to really play against somebody that's going to push them. Turkey, obviously losing that opening match against Australia, which they dominated and just kind of made a few mistakes and got punished for it. They're going to be a much bigger test in that third match. Then we're going to have probably be able to answer that question a little bit better. But yeah, I see no reason why we can't go deep in this tournament.
4: So the question is, United States success a product of maybe a weaker group, or is it the product of a team that has improved drastically from what we've seen? Breck Shea, who used to play for the team, on that perception change.
3: Well, when you get into a tournament, you want to win your first game, and then you want to win your second game, because that puts you into the knockout round, and they did that. And in the first game, in the first half, they looked pretty. And today, the first half, they looked pretty. In the second half, they had to suffer. And they got the result, and we're looking at the next stage, and we're all excited.
4: On to the next, just like on SportsCenter, where it's on to the next with today's top sound.
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4: The Rockies came back to beat the Pirates thanks to a big hit in the 8th. 850 KOA has the call.
7: 3-1 pitch is hit towards left center field. Perfectly laid out into the left center field corner. Home Freeman. Home comes Carey. Braxton Fulford. A 2-run pinch double, and the Rockies grab the lead back. It's 4-3.
5: Number 4.
4: In Houston, the Astros beat the Guardians, and Jose Altuve's 3-run home run in the 6th put them up. KBME 790 AM with the call.
8: First pitch by Festa, and Altuve rips it down the left field line. Ball is hooking, and it stays fair. It's trouble, and it's fair. It's just over the wall. A go-ahead 3-run homer. Jose Altuve gives the Astros the lead, 5-3.
5: Number 3.
4: A matchup of first-place teams in Atlanta, and the Braves pull it out on a Mike Yastrzemski home run in the 7th. That was a big reason why on 680 The Fan.
2: Mike Yastrzemski swings. There's a fly ball high in the air, deep right field. Flying back to the chop house. That is gone! A big swing by Yaz. And the Braves have a 3-1 lead in the seventh.
10: Number two.
4: Wyatt Lanford gave the Rangers a 2-run lead going into the ninth against the Padres. 105-3, the Fan with the call.
2: Blake Hunt is in to catch. First pitch lifted by Wyatt deep out of the left center field. This one is sailing out of here into the second deck. First pitch home run here in the eighth for Wyatt Lanford. He makes it a 2-run ball game again. 9-7 Texas.
10: Number one.
4: The Cubs crushed the Blue Jays in Chicago. And Carson Kelly's grand slam got them off to that great start they needed. The Cubs Radio Network has the call.
11: The pitch. Kelly swings, throws one deep in the air. Left field, is it going to stay fair? Yes, gone! Grand slam, Carson Kelly. And it's a big first inning for the Cubs. They're now up 6-0 over the Blue Jays here in the first.
4: Great way to transition into the weekend with some exciting plays throughout Friday. As we continue to highlight the biggest story, of course, the United States on to the round of 32. Winners of Group D, still one more game in the group stage. Casey Keller, part of our ESPN soccer crew. One of the big notables from the game, Christian Pulisic did not play. The decision to not play him turned out to be a good one.
1: Yeah, I mean, it worked, but obviously we saw how dynamic Christian can be and what he can do on that left-hand side when he's fit. And so I think really Pochettino and the staff must have just felt that he needed a little more time to get back to the percentage that he needs to be at to be as productive as he can be on the pitch. And I think they also felt that against Australia, they could get the job done without him, and they did. But obviously going forward, a fit Christian and the Christian that we saw in that first half against Paraguay will be crucial. And for him to have that opportunity to rest up, get a little bit better, get a little more fitness, get that injury sorted out that little bit more before an all-important Turkey match.
4: Coming up next, celebrating in Seattle. Here on SportsCenter All Night.
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10: Coming up on SportsCenter All Night. 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
1: I didn't think the team was going to be able to replicate that phenomenal performance against Paraguay. But what was more important was just getting the result.
10: We have a matchup of two first-place teams in Atlanta.
15: Jastrzemski swings. There's a fly ball high in the air, deep right field. Flying back to the chop house. That is good!
10: We have the latest from day two of the U.S. Open.
16: I've been playing on a lot of conference lately, and I can feed off of 23's U.S. Open. I can feed off of CJ's Cup recently.
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4: And it's day 9 of the World Cup and the second day of action for the United States. After a 4-1 win in the opener against Paraguay, the U.S. squared off against Australia in Seattle with a chance to book its spot in the round of 32. The United States would win Group D with a win and a Paraguay win or draw. The U.S. trying to do something it hadn't done in 96 years, that is win consecutive games at the World Cup. No Christian Pulisic, though. He was ruled out with a left calf injury, aggravated in the opening win. Even without the star, the U.S. got on the board early. A Cameron Burgess own goal put the Stars and Stripes up in the 11th minute. That's back-to-back games where the U.S. benefited from an own goal. So sometimes it just happens to be your year, or at least your group stage. Then in the 43rd minute, Alex Freeman, he delivered on a rebound stemming from a set piece that doubled their lead up 2-0. That's 6 United States goals in the first 3 halves, already tying their most in a single group stage. The second half featured more Australia possession and scoring chances, but nothing got across the line. And the United States beat Australia 2-0. And with the win, they lock up their spot in the round of 32. Whether they clinch Group D, we'll get to that in just a bit. Again, it has to do with Paraguay's result that happened to be later on in the day. The United States, they advanced to the knockout stage in each of its last 4 World Cup appearances. Mentioned the 6 goals, tied for the most in a single World Cup group stage. We have plenty of reaction, plenty of analysis throughout the show here on SportsCenter. Let's start with Tony Meola, a former United States men's national team goalkeeper. He joined Amber and Ian and talked about the wonderful start through 2 games for Team USA.
22: Anybody who would have told you 6 points after 2 games 3 months ago, 6 months ago, you'd have bitten their arm off, right, to take it. And that's what they've got. It's historic for them. And I think we certainly looked at match day 1 against Paraguay and said, you know, this team is finally starting to gel.
4: United States 2-0 win. Tony Meola joined Amber and Ian and talked about how chippy the play got in the second half.
22: look at the Knicks, right? I mean, the Knicks just win an NBA championship and didn't lead in so many portions, so many of the games, right? Until like the last portion of the game, like you have this instinct that clicks in. Well, Australia did a little bit of that today where they said, you know what? We can't just lay down and take these punches. They didn't get goals out of it, but there's ebbs and flows. Like, you just don't dominate all the time for 90 minutes. So it's a weird game that we love, or that I love and have grown up in, where not the team that has the most flow in the game always wins. Sometimes it's about moments. But man, I couldn't be any more proud of this U.S. team and what they've done so far and how they've approached these games.
4: And doing that without Christian Pulisic in the lineup, we'll get more on that as we move on SportsCenter. United States, they win consecutive games in a World Cup for the first time since the first ever World Cup matches back in 1930. Again, more Tony Meola, who joined Amber and Ian, and talked about what he needs to see from this team moving forward.
22: So in the second half, what Australia did was they pressed us a little bit higher, right? And we struggled a little bit to get out of the press a few times. A little bit sloppy, maybe a little bit conditioned. The field looked a little sticky today, where the ball didn't travel the same way as it did in LA on the ground, right? So I don't know if you noticed, they were watering the field at halftime and the two water breaks, which doesn't happen all the time. So if I'm looking from the outside in and I see that second half, I say, well, maybe in moments or maybe particular players, I got to go press them. So we need to be better in those areas. We did have two or three opportunities to make the game 3-0 and put the game to bed. At 2-0, if you have those opportunities, you got to take them. So yeah, there's little things, but again, it's so much easier to have these conversations and make these corrections when you've won two games and you got 6 points, right?
4: And one of those decisions that you might have to make forward in the last group stage game is whether or not you want to test it with Christian Pulisic. Again, the headline player for Team USA heading into the World Cup did not play in this win. So what's your approach for Pulisic and perhaps the next match?
22: Christian, now, if you don't play him in that game, you're looking at a period of almost 3 weeks in between games where you don't play, right? And rhythm is important, especially for guys that are dribblers, that are always on the ball. It's not like a defender where it's very much about space and where you are. He's a rhythm player. I would give him some minutes unless there's any issue whatsoever. We've now played three of our four halves, remember, so far without Christian. We are certainly better with him on the field. I mean, that display he put on against Paraguay in that first half, it makes you not want to be a right back for the opposing team, because he was really, really special in that first 45 minutes.
4: So as we analyze the decision on whether to play Pulisic in the next match, one thing worth noting as we now bring in the Paraguay-Turkey result as context for the United States, Paraguay beats Turkey 1-0. So that means the United States clinch winning their group. So no matter what, they're going to be in first place in Group D, which means that you have more room to experiment in the next game. So whether or not that makes it more likely Pulisic gets time or less likely, regardless, you could be more cautious with one of your best players. Let's get to Jeff Cameron, former player on the U.S. men's national team. He joined SportsCenter and gave his take on the team's performance.
3: I thought it was excellent. Everybody worked hard for one another. You know, having Christian sitting out this match allowed Pepe to come on, and really to see Balogun, Pepe, Dest, all these guys, they worked for one another. And you could see it. They believe in one another. And I really do think they believe they can win this World Cup. And I think it's inspired all of us. For me, they had to weather the storm in the second half. There was a couple opportunities. Australia were putting some pressure on us. We didn't have the cleanest second half, but we stayed resilient. We worked hard. And you know what? You can see the passion. It was excellent.
4: So the United States beats Australia 2-0. They secure first place in Group D, again, thanks to the win by Paraguay over Turkey. So that's Group D. Group C also had their action at the World Cup on Friday. Brazil topped Haiti 3-0. So Brazil, they lead Group C with 4 points. They can clinch a spot in the knockout stage with a win or draw in its final group stage game against Scotland. Morocco beat Scotland by the score of 1-0. So that wraps up the World Cup action, but we'll have plenty more on Team USA later on SportsCenter All Night. Chris Lewis here on ESPN Radio. It's a Major League Baseball, and one of the headliners of the season's first half, Milwaukee's Jacob Mizorowski, their ace, has been ridiculous. Last start against the Phillies, he struck out 15 batters, didn't walk anybody. 74 of his 95 pitches were strikes. It was a one-hit shutout. Leads all qualifiers in ERA, WHIP, opponents OPS, and strikeout percentage. Advanced numbers, they're insane. He got the start against the Braves in a battle of first-place teams.
6: The pitch, and he got it looking. A fastball at 100 on the outside edge. It's going to be challenged by Riley. This should be a strike. Looking up at the video board, and boom. The seventh strikeout of the night for Mizorowski, who looks disappointed as he walks off the field and towards the Brewers dugout.
4: 620 WTMJ. Mizorowski got the strikeout there. His seventh, 2 earned runs in 6 innings. It actually raised his ERA to 1.45. Still the best ERA through 15 appearances in Brewers history. But he did leave the game trailing by 1, and his team was still down 1 in the ninth.
6: Terang 0 for 2 with a strikeout against Iglesias lifetime. First pitch swinging, a liner into left. That's going to get down for a base hit. Yelich is in. Churio around third. Here's the play at the plate. Churio is out. Brewers seeing if they want to challenge it. We are looking at the replay. I'm not sure that he did. I can't imagine this would get overturned.
4: Is ruled out, so the Brewers cannot get the run, and the Braves top the Brewers 3-2. A good game, but Mizorowski, it's his first loss since April 19th against the Miami Marlins. Manager Pat Murphy on that key play in the ninth.
7: We didn't know either way, but why not challenge it? You know what I mean? It was a great throw, great tag, great catch at the plate. Credit those guys for executing that. Churio had a good turn. That was just a great baseball play. Great baseball play on their part. Great comeback for us in the ninth against a really good pitcher. We were kind of snake bit. You know what I mean? Like Felix ball, you know, up the middle at 100 miles an hour, got knocked down by the pitcher. Great play. The catch in left field by Eli. Line drive to short. We got doubled off. But a lot of little things happened tonight that prevented us from capitalizing on some of the offense, and credit to them. Their starter was terrific. He kept us at bay. It was a great ball game. One of the best teams in baseball, and they played well, and they got clutch hits, and we didn't.
4: Tune into baseball action later today. The Braves host the Brewers. 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Coverage begins 3:30 Eastern on ESPN Radio and the ESPN app. So the Miz, still the ERA leader in the National League. The current leader in the American League, Yankee starter Cam Schlittler. He was on the mound for the Yankees in their weekend series opener against the Reds.
8: Swing and a miss. That's a career high 13th strikeout for Schlittler.
4: 13 strikeouts. He went 6 innings without allowing a run. He now has a 1.71 ERA in 16 starts this season. The lowest by a Yankees pitcher in their first 16 games or starts in a season since Ron Guidry back in 1978. As for the offense.
8: That one's clubbed to right center field. Done on the run. Looking up. See ya. Into Monument Park.
4: That on Yes Network as the Yankees close out the Reds 5-0, and they're 5-1 in their last 6 games, outscoring teams 39-16 over that stretch. One of the hottest names on the trade market continues to be Tiger starter Tarik Skubal. 2-time defending Cy Young Award winner. He missed a chunk of the season with an injured elbow. Back on the bump for the second time since his return. And he was taking on the White Sox, but the result did not go his way.
6: 2 on, 2 outs. Tigers down a run. The pitch. Swinging a jam job. Pop up. Shallow center. Is going to drop for a base hit. Peters came in. Dove couldn't get it. 1 run is in. Green racing home. Thrown out of time. A little bloop. Double. Tigers take the lead 4-3.
15: three.
4: Thankfully, his offense had his back on 97, won the ticket. Subel has now allowed multiple earned runs in four consecutive outings, but thanks to that two-run double in the sixth inning, Carpenter's fifth multi-run batted in game.

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1: Switch inning. Blake Perkins up on the right side for Milwaukee. We're off to the fifth. No score in Atlanta. And Chris Sale's first pitch to him is a strike. He's showing bunt. Pulled it back. It's a slider in there anyway at 76 miles an hour. Perkins has a hit today. Was stranded at first. Back in the second. Five strikeouts so far for Sale. The next. Pretty good, but not there, says home plate umpire Ron Culpa.
2: On Sale, similar to Harrison, he's thrown 53% four-seamers, 30% sliders. So very similar mix and combination.
1: Now the 1-1. And there for a strike. Change up. One ball, two strikes. Perkins up on the right side. And, yes, he has a base hit today, but he'd rather me not tell you. He's batting 159. Riley guards the line at third. The next, swinging a fly ball, shallow left. Mateo toward the line, and he's there to make the catch, and the shortstop calling off Riley for out number one. Mateo's got the high socks on today. By the way, this is a battle today between two old-school logos, the old lowercase a for the Braves and the old glove logo for Milwaukee, the MB. I think it's one of the coolest logos ever in baseball, the way they incorporated M for Milwaukee, the B, and the baseball on the webbing.
2: Oh, yeah.
1: Pop foul out of play off to the left here for Mitchell.
2: It's been around a while. And
1: yeah.
2: Why get rid of it? It's like the MLB logo, the batter you can't tell is lefty or righty, and the red and the blue, it's kind of too perfect. Got to just leave it.
1: Well, that perfect logo is on the front of a two-tone cap. The gold on the front panel. Navy blue bill and back. Swing and a miss. Tardy is Mitchell. 0 for 1 already. He struck out looking back in the second. Nobody on. One gone here in the fifth. No score between Milwaukee and Atlanta. The old school look, though, is offset at times. Like, for example, Harris, who matches the old school lowercase a with very modern neon green spikes. The pitch. That's chop foul and squirts back to the bricks. Nothing in two here to Garrett Mitchell, who's batting 256.
2: Yeah, the neon green highlighters really stand out amongst everybody else in the Braves. Pretty muted there with the white spikes.
1: Sale's ready with the 0-2. Went up the ladder a bit. Missed high with the fastball. 1-2.
2: I mean, barely missed. Yes. Couple inches.
1: The challenges we've had today have been by the hitters. We haven't seen a catcher, which that would have been challengeable there. 1-2. Swing and a miss. Bends one across. Empty with it is Mitchell. He's out on strikes for the second time. And there are two gone here in the top half of the fifth inning.
2: And he threw that slider at 80 miles per hour. I mean, it's almost a curveball in the slowness. And threw it down and away. Got Mitchell way out in front. Flailing at a ball that was also outside.
1: The Sill guy's pretty good.
2: Yeah, pretty good.
1: Eight-hole hitter now, Cooper Pratt, the rook. Swinging a fly ball. Lifted out into shallow left field. Dubon on his way in is there, and he makes the catch. Pretty easy work for Chris Sale. He sets him down in order in the Milwaukee half of the fifth. We are halfway through this one at Truist Park. No score between Milwaukee and Atlanta. 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
1: With Doug Glanville, Sean Kelly back at Truist Park. We're off to the bottom of the fifth. Pitcher's duel in the works here. No score. And a swing and a miss by Albies to start things in the bottom half of the fifth. Or since Atlanta, Doug, is one of the World Cup sites, it's nil-nil.
2: Nil-nil.
1: Nil-nil.
2: There's a lot of nils up there on that board, though.
1: One. Lazy swing, and he just got a piece of it. Nothing in two. The changeup really had Albies off balance. Ozzy is 0 for 1 today. Flew out to right his first time up.
2: He's only thrown a couple changeups.
1: Well, two pitch. Hammered pretty good. Out to right. Perkins to the track. Up against the wall, and it is gone. It just scraped the back of the wall. Home run for Albies. Now it's 1-0.
2: Harrison had Albies fooled badly the pitch before, and then he tried to sneak that fastball up and away, and Albies never got off the fastball. He just said, okay, you got me on the changeup, but I'm still hunting the fastball. And this ball is up in the zone, and Albies stays behind it. So much power, the opposite field. Big leg kick, elevation, and carries right over the wall.
1: Now Michael Harris, swing and a miss. So a young no-hitter, stay with me on this, is broken up on the 11th home run of the year by Albies. It went 367 feet. It literally just scraped the back of the right field wall as Harrison responds now with two quick strikes on Michael Harris.
2: Well, it was a good job by Albies because when he got burned on a changeup like that, he started rethinking it, but he never got off the fastball and was able to still clip it.
1: 0-2 pitch. Harris stays alive. Shoots one out of play off to the left. Harris with the pants bloused over the kneecaps. Back in and ready on the left side. The windup and the 0-2. Half speed away outside. One ball, two strikes. Harris went down looking. Back in the second. One of six strikeout victims for left-hander Kyle Harrison is now on the wrong end of it. This is low and away. Two balls and two strikes. Boy, it was already buzzing here. I mean, a big, big crowd here on this Saturday.
2: Yeah.
1: It's ramped up a little bit now. Swing and a fly ball poked out at the deepest part of the ballpark. To the warning track is the center fielder, and to his right is Mitchell, and he makes the catch. So that's two fly balls given up by Harrison in a row here that have traveled a pretty good distance. And that one is kind of like flicked out to deep center field.
2: Now, when we talked to Walt Weiss before the game about Michael Harris II, he said, you know, when he hits the ball hard. He makes a lot of hard contact. And that one, even though he didn't have a ball behind it, that ball carried all the way out to the wall.
1: Swing and a miss. Riley went after one that was riding up in the zone. And that pitch there was a classic example, Doug, of when that fastball is riding up for Kyle Harrison.
2: Yeah, I mean, hitters start swinging underneath it.
1: 0-1, down and in.
2: And when you only have really two primary pitches, you have to have great location or just an exceptional amount of movement and deception within that pitch.
1: 1-1 pitch. Popped up. Little tweener here into shallow right. In is the right fielder to call it off, and Perkins puts it away, sending Terang back toward the infield. And with that, two outs on a pair of fly balls. But the leadoff home run by Albies right now is the difference. It's 1-0. Atlanta here in the fifth. That'll bring up Eli White.
2: And it is part of Harrison's game. When you're attacking with the fastball, you're going to give up your share of home runs.
1: Wind up and the pitch. Breaking ball, check swing. Home plate umpire says, I got this one on my own. Strike one. This will be pitch number 60 coming up. White is one of the strikeout victims. Here's the 0-1. Outside, one ball, one strike. Couple of steps the other way in center is Mitchell. 1-1. Swinging a roller to the third baseman. Long throw here for Ortiz. Didn't beat him. Big long stride by Vaughn to receive it, but down the line in a hurry was White. He's aboard with an infield base hit.
2: Well, if that stands, Ortiz really played that into a hit. He took just too long. He got in front of it and then like kind of fielded almost like an outfielder, as if it was a play at the plate, and took just an extra beat to get behind it. And he really underestimated White's sprint speed, which is one of the fastest in the game. And White just flat out beat it.
1: Bang, bang play. Here's Bart, the eight-hole hitter, up on the right side. The pitch. Swinging a fly ball. Again, sending Mitchell back in center. And straight away, he's there for out number three. A run, though, on the Albies home run. Two hits in the inning, one left on base. We have a score, ladies and gentlemen. Through five now at Truist Park. Atlanta 1, Milwaukee nothing. 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
1: It's interesting that bottom of the fifth inning was the first inning for Kyle Harrison that he had not struck out anyone. And that's where Atlanta got the run that gives them the 1-0 lead. The Albies leadoff home run in the bottom of the fifth. 1-0 Braves as we go to the sixth. 9-1-2 on the way here for Milwaukee, Ortiz, Churio, and Turan.
2: You're getting into that, you know, third time around territory, and hitters are going to make some adjustments. And especially with Harrison and his success, they Albies hunted that fastball, got it, didn't miss it.
1: First, the right-handed hitter in there for a strike. MLB.TV is 50% off for Father's Day through June 21. 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Sale's been brilliant. You talked to Pat Murphy, Milwaukee's manager, before the day's

0: Well, he wants to keep them off the fastball just enough. I mean, he's clearly been successful with it, but he knows as he gets the third time around, they're going to start to time it up pretty well.
1: Back to the
0: go ahead. Something else.
1: Back to the top. Here's Churio, who takes ball one outside. I deeply apologize for interrupting you.
0: Oh, it's all good. It's like, but, you know, he's just trying to find a guy like Sale who's also adjusting to you mid-game. So you could try to have a strategy early, but then he's adjusting quickly.
1: Another one pumped in there by Sale. You can hear Ron Culpa, the home plate umpire, loud and clear, thanks to Bob White today. Couple of steps the other way in the outfield for the right-handed hitting Churio. The pitch. Just missing his Sale on a sinker.
0: And that's a tough, you know, pitchers. I remember someone like Randy Johnson, who's known for velocity, but then if he started to figure something out, he'd, you know, he'd sink it, he'd throw a little curveball in there just to mess you up.
1: That one's fouled straight back, 2-2. 0-for-2 today is Churio. The ground ball that he sent on the express to Mateo at short his last time up was 107 off the bat.
0: Yeah, that was hit hard. And, you know, they were, Pat Murphy was talking about elevating it. Can you get it up in the air and get that extra base hit?
1: It's 2-2 from Sale. Stays alive and does the same they did with the last pitch, and that's sent it straight back. I mean, Churio's been an absolute wagon here. Last 19 games, 346 with 9 home runs and 23 runs batted in. 741 slug, is that pretty good?
0: Yeah, pretty good.
1: 2-2. Swinging a hot shot, that's going to get past Mateo into left field. Just a couple of feet further away from Mateo than the last one he hit toward the Atlanta shortstop, and he is aboard with a leadoff hit.
0: Churio is just so good, and he's adjusted pretty well. Sale tried to turn that one over like a changeup, and he just tried to get it in, and he didn't get it where he wanted it. And this is the shot the Brewers have. You know, Terang and then Contreras has had some pretty good swings on Sale tonight.
1: One-out single. 1-0 game. And a swing and a foul. Opposite way and out of play for Bryce Terang. Oh, by the way, you said 107 on that previous ground ball. How about 108.5 on that base hit?
0: Yep. Well, that's when you talk about if you somehow can elevate that. That 108 is in the seats. But,
1: yes,
0: Sale will take the base hit.
1: Terang's 0-for-2, the 0-1 pitch, down and away. Both times Terang has struck out today. He will not be we will not be allowed to interview him ever again this season. Talked about his father here on Father's Day weekend. The 1-1, strike call in the inside corner. Fastball there from Chris Sale. You know, Bryce has got a lot of sisters, and they all played softball and whatnot. But Dad, he said, always made sure, even with following all the girls around with all their softball, he'd get me some ground balls. We'd play some catch in between games. 1-2 pitch. Outside, missed with the slider. 2 balls and 2 strikes.
0: Yeah, those were his memories. You know, we talked about, well, what were those early memories of baseball with your dad, and he went right to softball, talked about his sisters and just being at these games.
1: California native. 2-2 pitch. Whew, gutsy take. Just missing a Sale here with a fastball. Outer edge. And it's a 3-ball, 2-strike count to Bryce Terang.
0: It might be worth running. I mean, Sale's never really held runners well because he doesn't really have to.
1: True. Payoff pitch. Hit and run was on. Ground ball to second. Albies gobbles it up and tried to get the lead runner, and he was too late. It is also dropped by Mateo, but the ball eats up Albies a little bit as it comes in belt high, and he kind of double clutched the pitch to the second base bag.
0: And it was still the wrong decision. This is a top spin, and he's trying to quickly go to second with Churio running. I mean, he's not going to get him, and it hits up on his heel. So when he bobbles it, then he just kind of underhand shovels it anyway because he was already committed that direction. So that's just the wrong decision. You go to first, you just get the out, and instead you got nothing. And this is how a guy who's been as dominant as Sale could lose that lead because just get the out. And he tried to get Churio, and even if he fielded it cleanly, I don't think he gets him.

0: by any stretch, let alone once he bobbled it, but it was too late.
1: 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Quick visit to the mound by the pitching coach, Jeremy Hefner. So now Milwaukee, and again, Churio was going on the pitch. It was a hit-and-run type situation. He's the tying run at second base with one out here in the top of the sixth inning, and Contreras at the plate. First to the catcher. Right down the pipe, bottom of the zone for a strike.
0: Well, you have a fast runner in motion stealing on a topspin ground ball. You just, there's no play at second.
1: Riley toward the line at third and deep. 0-1 from Sale to Contreras. Took something off of it and misses down and in.
0: Yeah, this is where Sale has to be careful because Contreras has got some good at-bats against him. He's seeing the ball well. He's taking some tough pitches, and any extra base hits could be two runs here.
1: 1-for-2, the pitch. Shoots it through the right side, opposite way here. They're going to hold the runner at third, and the bases are loaded. As Contreras has got a second hit on the day, went through the right side with it. White did a nice job of getting it back in, and that had Matt Erickson holding up Churio at third base. So they're loaded here with one out in a 1-0 game led by Atlanta.
0: Yeah, nothing that Churio could do. He didn't get a great jump, but that line drive frozen for a split second, and then it was just hit. Just too hard. It got to White very quickly, and it was the right decision to hold up Churio after that read.
1: Yeah, that's a great point by you. Former big leaguer Doug Glanville. I mean, I didn't think about that. That line drive would freeze you for a second. It's not like you can go racing off the second base bag. And a strike in there to start Gary Sanchez. Grounded into a double play his last time up. He has also walked. 6 career grand slams for Gary Sanchez, batting .224. Sales in his first jam here, the pitch. Up and away, check swing, appeal to first, no, says Scott Berry. So we're even. 1-1 count to Gary Sanchez.
0: And the Brewers, just, you know, with Sanchez, they're trying to find a way to him to get it in the air. The ground ball would be the disaster here for the Brewers.
1: The next from Sale, swinging a fly ball into right. White circles, surrounds it, makes the catch. Churio tags from third. The throw to the plate is too late. This ball game is tied. Head first slide by Churio on the sacrifice of an RBI for Gary Sanchez, his 21st run batted in this season.
0: And that was a good job by Sanchez. He was committed to swinging up, getting the ball in the air, elevation. And Sale just could not get him out in front enough. And White makes a strong throw a little bit up towards the first base side in foul territory. And therefore, no real play with the speedy Churio diving headfirst into home.
1: Terang went ahead and tagged at second. He advanced to third. Contreras stayed at first base. So they're at the corners now with two outs. And Andrew Vaughn at the plate on the right side. He's driven in 19 this year. 1-1 ball game, the pitch. Sale sends one right down the center of the zone. A slider left on right here, and that started a long way away and came back in. Sale from the belt here. The 0-1 to Vaughn. Low.
0: I mean, the thing that's so interesting about Sale, you know, these are sliders. They have that kind of bite. But really, when you look at the velocity, you're thinking of changeup or curveball. So it has that double effect. It's got that late break, but also it's slow. And hitters find themselves way out in front.
1: 1-1 pitch. Swinging a foul back. On the slider, Doug, again, left on right here. Is he working away as opposed to like a back foot slider because of who the hitter is or because of the velocity you referred to?
0: Well, yeah, he has both. He can kind of backdoor the righty, or he can do that sort of back foot and have them way out in front with the speed. That's why he's so tough with that slider. It's multiple pitches in one.
1: Here's pitch 100. It's low for a ball. We now have our first activity in the Atlanta bullpen with two outs here in the sixth. 1-1 ball game. Milwaukee is out. Hit Atlanta 4-2. Runners at the corners here with two outs, and the lead runner is Bryce Terang coming down the third base line, hands on his hips. Sale wants time. Disengages the rubber, tugs on the bill of his cap, and now comes set at the belt. The 2-2. Swinging a little looper into shallow center, into no man's land. It's down. It's a hit, and a run scores. Terang in from third. Harris just could not get all the way in to make the play. Contreras goes first to third, and Milwaukee's got their first lead. It's 2-1.
0: Yeah, and this inning just starts to unravel, and not a bad pitch by Sale. And we talked about the slowness of the slider. Well, out in front was Vaughn, and he hits it off the end, being out in front, but found the green space. And it all kind of comes back to that Albies decision. He ends up going to try to turn one out of zero and ends up allowing two base runners. And that blew up. Not only did Terang score, they got the extra out, and Vaughn was able to drive him in.
1: Vaughn Weiss out of the first base dugout. We got our first call to the bullpen today. It's brought to you by Liberty Mutual Insurance. Liberty Mutual customizes your auto and home insurance, so you only pay for what you need. And Doug was right. The wheels have come off here for Chris Sale in the sixth. He was brilliant otherwise, but he exits with the Braves now down 2-1. This is Major League Baseball on ESPN Radio and the ESPN app.
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5: I'm Christine Lisi. Blue Jays leading the Cubs 8-6, bottom of the ninth. From Wrigley Field, Vladdy Guerrero Jr. 2-for-4 with an RBI and 2 runs scored. Padres up 1-0 on the Rangers, top of the sixth. Manny Machado's RBI double accounting for the game's only run. Giants and Marlins tied at 2 in the bottom of the fourth inning. Game 1 of the Men's College World Series Finals on ESPN. Oklahoma now leading North Carolina 8-3 in the top of the seventh inning. Back to you, Doug and Sean.
1: Atlanta makes a call to the bullpen here in the top of the sixth inning. It's now 2-1 in favor of Milwaukee. Runners at the corners with two outs, and right-hander Didier Fuentes out of the Atlanta bullpen.
0: Yeah, he features a four-seamer, slider, a splitter.
1: Pinch hitter as well now for Milwaukee, and Jake Bowers dances on the way, and a pitch well inside from Fuentes.
0: That had some hair on it.
1: Now time called, and a pinch runner as well now heading out to first base. Sal Frelick, right fielder by trade, is on the run at first. Pat Murphy pushing some buttons here. Pinch hitter, pinch runner. Jake Bowers, 269 this season. Slightly open stance for the left-handed batter. Fuentes kicks and pitches. Comes inside again. Not as dramatic, but it is ball two.
0: Well, the first pitch was 100 miles per hour. He averages 97. So he's got some serious velocity, but the out pitch is the slider.
1: Two balls, no strikes. The pitch. Inside again. 3-0 count here to Jake Bowers. B-A-U-E-R-S. Bowers wears number 9. He has 13 home runs on the year. He is way out in front of Fuentes, 3-0. The next. Strike on the inside corner, a little down, too. 6 foot, 170 pounder, making his 21st appearance of the year. Looks on the third base side of the rubber and comes set. Kicking a pitch. The 3-1 is fouled straight back. So full now, and Fuentes a strike away from keeping this a 2-1 ball game. Sale gave up 3 hits in the inning and a sacrifice fly that drove in a run. The book's still open on Sale through 5 2/3. 7 strikeouts for Sale. And again, run support, another issue in a Sale outing for Atlanta. Olsen's behind the runner at first as Fuentes comes set here to Bowers. Dancing down the line is Contreras, the pitch. Swing and a foul tip, and that is grabbed by Bart, the catcher. So Fuentes comes and does the job of putting out the fire. But pair of runs score on 3 hits, 2 left on base in the top of the 6th. This ball game is entirely different after an inning of play here during the middle innings. We're through 5.5. 2-1 Milwaukee leading Atlanta. 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
1: A couple things to unpack here as we go to the bottom of the 6th. We'll get it to you in a second. 9-1-2 here for Atlanta, now trailing 2-1. And strike one on the outside corner to shortstop Jorge Mateo from Kyle Harrison. 2-1 Milwaukee, and the next from Harrison. Swinging a fly ball into center. Mitchell toward the gap is there to make the catch. Not too far from him is now the new right fielder, Sal Frelick. For Milwaukee, Jake Bowers pitch hit. The top half of the inning is now at first base, and the scoring change, Doug Glanville, is an error now charged to Ozzy Albies on a fumbled ball and an attempted pitch to get Churio at second base. And that's when really the wheels started to come off for Chris Sale. As a strike is zipped in there to Dubon at the top of the order.
0: Yeah, I mean, I thought that was the right scoring decision. I mean, he definitely allowed that runner to get on.
1: Harrison misses a little away. Dubon 0 for 2, even now 1-1. So the book closed now on Sale. Can be the loser today. 5 2/3, 2 runs, but unearned. As Harrison misses down and in. 1 walk, 7 strikeouts, and 5 hits. Charged to Chris Sale. Boy, he was so good through the first 5. 2-1 pitch to Dubon. Tall for a ball. Now 3-1.
0: And he was still sharp enough in the 6th. Just a little bit of bad luck, and his defense didn't pick him up. And the sort of light hit by Vaughn.
1: Strike on the outside corner from Harrison. Vaughn had a bases loaded, two out, two RBI single in the sixth inning last night. Proved to be the difference. Game one win for Atlanta. Harrison ready with the payoff pitch. Swinging a ball, popped foul, out of play off to the right.
0: Well, talking to Walt Weiss earlier in the year, he just said he felt he had the most versatile bench that he's had. Mm-hmm. And part of that is because of Dubon. He can play anywhere, and he's an excellent defender all over the field.
1: 3-2 again. So he fouled it straight back.
0: And that just gives you a lot of options late in the game. You could, you know, bring someone in. You could put Dubon anywhere. So if you need to upgrade defensively at a position or you want a lefty-righty matchup, that versatility allows him to be versatile as a manager.
1: Try the payoff again. Strike three, throws him. What a pitch by Kyle Harrison. 97-mile-an-hour fastball, and down looking for out number two is Mauricio Dubon.
0: And that shows just how much life Harrison still has on the fastball. Those fastballs that are down where hitters give up on it thinking it's going to be low and it ends up at the knees or above. That shows 97 in the sixth inning. He still got it.
1: Here's Baldwin, and he sends a two-hopper sharply to the first baseman. And Bowers has got it, and he makes the play himself. 1-2-3. That's a real good shutdown inning by Harrison after his team grabbed him the lead. We're through six in Atlanta. Brewers 2, Braves 1. This is Major League Baseball on ESPN Radio and the ESPN app presented by Progressive Insurance.
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5: I'm Christine Lisi. The Blue Jays shook off a 5-0 deficit, scored three in the seventh, five more in the eighth, defeated the Cubs 8-6, Chicago's bullpen giving up all eight of those runs. Spencer Steer, a three-run homer, Sal Stewart, a three-run double. Reds easily beat the Yankees 10-2, just the sixth win the last 18 games for Cincinnati since Ellie De La Cruz landed on the injured list. Tigers handed the White Sox a fourth loss in five games, 4-1. Game one of the Men's College World Series on ESPN, Oklahoma leading North Carolina 8-3, bottom seven. Back to you, Doug and Sean.
1: Didier Fuentes back to work on the mound for Atlanta as we go to the seventh inning. Fuentes, the second pitcher of the day for Atlanta, came in and struck out Jake Bowers, put out a fire last inning, and his first pitch is fouled off by Garrett Mitchell, seven-hole hitter for the Milwaukee Brewers. We barely got to know Fuentes when he came into the ballgame, Doug, and you mentioned he can giddy it up a little bit with the fastball.
0: Yeah, he hit 100.
1: Told you it was a big crowd. You want to guess the attendance?
0: Yeah, this is packed house in here. There's standing room up in right center field. I don't know, 45, 217.
1: Here's the 1-1 pitch. Fouled back. Oh, if only the ballpark was big enough. Sold out crowd today, 40,156.
0: All right. We're not counting people on the rooftops up there, you know.
1: Duly noted.
0: Yeah. Doesn't count. Hotel over there.
1: The hotel pool beyond right center. The pitch. Ooh, nibbled at it, but did not get the call. With the four-seamer. 2-2 to Garrett Mitchell. He's happy to see somebody other than Chris Sale. Struck out twice against Sale. The pitch. That's away. And the battery beyond right field. Past the pool deck. Time called at the plate.
0: It's not a bad idea to take this time out. Fuentes definitely has little issues with command.
1: Here's the 3-2. Wasted. Fouled off by Mitchell.
0: Make him sit there a little bit, you know? Stewing it.
1: He's got the long sleeves on. Fuentes with the red sleeves under that baby blue jersey. Full windup and the 3-2 again. Popped up down the left field line. It is tailing toward the seats, and it is just out of play. Dubon went over and gave it a look, but the foul territory here at Truist Park closes down. There's probably, 6 or 7 feet between the retaining wall and the left field line as you go about the last 30 yards, 25 yards down the line. Pitch. And another foul ball. This one back to the net from Jared Mitchell, who's batting 255.
0: Well, that's a pretty big year for Mitchell, just getting an opportunity, really. A runway to learn, play against lefties, show his skills, play some D.
1: Lefties ready. 3-2 again. Swinging a rope right at Albies. The second baseman stabs the line drive. And the leadoff man is retired here in the Milwaukee half of the seventh.
0: Fuentes went with the breaking ball, and Mitchell just a hair out in front. Hit it pretty well, but it floated up there long enough. Albies comfortably gets behind the line drive.
1: Now here's Cooper Pratt, the 8-hole hitter. First pitch to the rookie shortstop in there for a strike. Major league debut earlier this week. Went hitless in that debut. And then in the second game, got his first MLB hit, his first RBI. And next to him, sorted him a bit there. Waves and misses it. One down the dirt. The slide piece there from Fuentes makes it nothing and two. And as Pratt was having a day there in his second big league game, a crowd at American Family Field. Coop. Not boo. Coop. I think there was another Milwaukee guy that got that kind of a cheer. 0-2. So when he fouls it off to the right. Remember another Cooper of
0: Cecil. Cecil Cooper. Yes. Very good hitter.
1: Pratt takes the helmet off. He is young and he looks young. And Ole Miss Rebel back on the right side. Here's the 0-2 pitch. Swing and he shoots one through the opposite way. Sends a line drive into right. And Pratt's aboard. Here with a one out base hit, his first single today. His first road major league hit. You don't save that baseball, do you?
0: But he does a good job. This is a slider up and in, or up and away, and Pratt just stays on it. He didn't pull off. He punches it the other way. Patient at bat. Nice job by Cooper Pratt.
1: Now Joey Ortiz batting 203. He's 0 for 2 today. There goes the runner. Swinging a base hit up the middle for Ortiz. First pitch swinging. And with that great jump, first to third here is Pratt. And the Brewers, who lead it 2-1, have him at the corners with one out on Fuentes.
0: Now you want to see Brewers baseball. This is Brewers baseball. And Cooper Pratt goes straight in. And he does peak at the end, but mostly just straight stealing it. And what a job by Ortiz, just to take the thinking out of it. It's like make hard contact, go the other way. And Albies had come in to cover second and was just left there frozen, flat-footed as the ball scoots right by him after Ortiz puts the hard ground ball in play.
1: Now it gets awfully dangerous. Top of the order, here's Chirio. So the 8 and 9 hitters get it done with back-to-back singles as Fuentes misses way away. There is nobody throwing in the Atlanta bullpen currently.
0: Yeah, and I mean, I think that's indicative because Fuentes, although a great arm, he's very erratic. The command is shaky. He's missing a lot away from righties, like in the other batter's box, like missing. So the ball's cutting on him a lot.
1: As I say that, Bart, the catcher, out, talked to Fuentes, and the entire infield is gathered on the mound now for Atlanta. And a pivot point perhaps in the works here in a 2-1 ball game with one out in the top of the seventh inning.
0: Well, he's about to go through the fire here. I mean, you have Churio, Terán, Contreras. Those are some serious hitters here.
1: Churiel steps back in on the right side. He singled last inning and scored Milwaukee's first run of the day. Fuentes from the belt deals. And a pop foul out of play off to the right. A second deck souvenir. Creeping at third was Riley a bit. Now he backs up a touch. Mateo's in. He's half in at short. Olson's holding the runner on at first. The next. And again, he's away with it to the right-handed hitter.
0: You know, it's got some good movement. They're so far outside. They're not tempting the hitter to chase or really offer at it at all.
1: 2-1 pitch. And he's back to the screen here off the bat of Jackson Churiel. 22-year-old. High sock, shin guard on the left foot. Fuentes starts ball and glove and now comes set and gets his grip. Runners at the corners. The next. Swing and a laser at Riley. Not a line drive out. He'll spin, throw to first and get the out there, but the run scores on the rocket to Riley at third. Pratt crosses the plate and it's 3-1.
0: Wow, I don't know how Riley got that ball was absolutely smoked. The third one in a row that Churiel's hit on the ground.
1: Riley's still looking like,
0: did he catch it?
1: I got this on a line drive.
0: And didn't look like it from here, but
1: Weiss is out of the dugout to talk to the home plate umpire. That was a backhanded stab by Riley. And the question is, did it touch the dirt first? And absolutely. On this replay that I've got, that looks like a clean line drive out. No?
0: No, I think it scooted on him.
1: You think?
0: Yeah.
1: Okay.
0: And, you know, interesting enough, Ortiz didn't hesitate. He was running the second. That was key because otherwise Riley might have been able to turn the double play. So he pump faked the second and then realized he had no play there. But Ortiz took off right away.
1: 3-1, though. Runner at second. Two outs. Terang takes strike one. Milwaukee's second baseman is 0-3.
0: And if it was a line drive, Ortiz has doubled up easily. So.
1: That's true, yep.
0: So he went for it.
1: Okay, so technically it's a ground ball out, 5-3.
0: Yep.
1: The pitch to Terang is fouled away off to the left. And, you know, you look at Jackson Churiel's line now today. He has grounded out twice, and both of them have been, powdered.
0: Well, even the base hit to left was 108.
1: Yeah.
0: So I don't know what that was. I'll look this one up.
1: Big pitch here. 0-2. Swinging a lifter out to right. Sinking line drive. Glad by Eli White. One run does come in. We'll take a break here as we get everybody on their feet. Time to stretch. 3-1. Milwaukee leads Atlanta as we hit for the bottom of the seventh. This is Major League Baseball on ESPN Radio and the ESPN app, presented by Progressive Insurance.
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0: 1-0 pitch to Matt Olson as we're underway in the bottom of the seventh, and Kyle Harrison still working for Milwaukee. One ball, one strike. He's facing 3, 4, and 5 here in the home half of the seventh inning. The next from Harrison. Big swing and a miss. 1-2. Harrison enjoying a 3-1 lead now for Milwaukee. 2 in the 6th, 1 in the 7th. Harrison is working here in the 7th, and this will be pitch number 77. Glove in front of the face, and a full windup on the way from Harrison. Tried to get him to chase, left it outside. 2 balls and 2 strikes to Olson. He's 0-for-2. The pitch. Swing, and he hits a one-hopper to the second baseman. Easy play for Terang. And the leadoff man is retired in the bottom of the seventh inning.
1: Harrison's rhythm just continues to be unbroken. I mean, they're just, he's hitting the ball, he's throwing, he's getting the ball, he's throwing it. Efficient, 78 pitches, 53 of which are strikes. And overall, he's had a pretty good strike rate generally, especially in first pitches throughout this season. So the attack mode is working really well for him.
0: Lone mistake was to this guy, Albies, who homered and now sends a shot into left field. Kind of a really smooth swing for Ozzie Albies as he shot it through the left side and into left field for a one-out single. So other than Albies, Harrison has been great. Albies aboard 2-for-3.
1: We tried to throw another changeup on him, and this time Albies stayed behind it. Plus, it was a little more elevated. So out in front, one hand through the zone and gets all barrel.
0: Center fielder Michael Harris up on the left side. 0-for-2. Shows bunt, drops it down. It's going to squirt back behind home plate. That caught Ortiz at third base. Somebody like
1: Ortiz had no chance of fielding that ball.
0: But he jumped like somebody hit him with a live wire.
1: It was all Harrison. That was their only shot.
0: Modest lead at first. 0-1. Swing and a miss. Now, I want to say something about Harrison's day here today, but I don't want then you and everybody else to get mad at me for saying it.
1: Oh, yeah?
0: Yeah, I mean, is it okay if I say it?
1: Well, it's not a no-hitter, so.
0: No.
1: Yeah, you're free.
0: Okay. The pitch. Tie for a ball. Harrison has not walked anybody today, and we're in the 7th.
1: Yeah. Wait, has anybody walked?
0: Yeah, there was a leadoff walk that Sale issued to Gary Sanchez in the top half of the 2nd.
1: That's it. What a pitching matchup.
0: 1-2. Swing and a foul by Harris. There is activity now in the Milwaukee bullpen. Harrison wipes his forehead with his left sleeve and steps back to the rubber like he's stepping in a bucket. 1-2 delivery. Another foul ball by Harris in the souvenir. Uribe is warming in that Milwaukee bullpen down the left field line. Albies again at board at first with one out. 3-1 lead for Milwaukee. The pitch. Swing and a shot down the right field line. It's headed for the corner. Albies is on his horse around second. Heading for third. They'll hold him up there. And a Harris double here as Atlanta right back into this thing with one out in the 7th. So the tying run in scoring position. 2 in scoring position for Riley. And boy, Riley, who's been struggling, has an opportunity here. And time called, and that might be it for Harrison.
1: Well, Harrison just threw a bad breaking ball there. He meant to get it down and away. He hung it in. And wow, Harris did not miss it. But there's a whole cavalcade of righties coming up. Riley, White, Bart, Mateo. And I think that's seen enough.
0: Chris Hook makes the pitching change here on the mound for Milwaukee. And Harrison will exit with a 3-1 lead. Paul called the bullpen, brought to you by Liberty Mutual Insurance. We'll tell you about the new Milwaukee arm when we come back. 2-1 in scoring position, 1 out in the bottom of the 7th. 3-1 Brewers. But the Braves are threatening. 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
0: New pitcher for Milwaukee is Abner Uribe, and he comes in here, and there's trouble. There's a runner at second. There's a runner at third. Those are potential tying runs. 3-1 Milwaukee, and with one out, Uribe will face Austin Riley, the Atlanta third baseman. 29th appearance for Uribe. Turquoise glove, the pitch. In there for a strike. What else can you tell me about Abner Uribe, a right-hander?
1: It's a sinker slider, and he throws hard. They are definitely betting on the ground ball, the swing and miss. Can have a little challenge with command.
0: 2-11 hitting Austin Riley. Awaits the 0-1 from Uribe. Here she comes. Down and away for a ball. 5 saves this year for Uribe. Pitch last night. In game one of this series, he allowed a solo home run to Mike Yastrzemski.
1: So 26 and two-thirds innings, 11 walks, 3 home runs, 29 strikeouts. So there's going to be some traffic, but the sinker baller is what they're betting on, get the ground ball.
0: Infield back on the left side. Long wait here for the 1-1 pitch. Kicking a deal, swing and a miss. Riley batting just 211, does have 8 home runs. Just even in not a good year for Riley, don't ever forget what he can do with a baseball here. And with 2 on, he can lock this game back up. We're in the 7th. Uribe, pants down to the heels of his shoes, deals. Riley chops it foul. Toward Tommy Watkins, the third base coach.
1: That's what we're trying to assess. The Brewers saying, well, he's got the power sinker. He can get swing and miss. He throws 100. But if he does get contact, it's usually weak contact on the ground. That's what they're betting on.
0: Lead at second, lead at third. The 1-2. Another chopper foul to the third base on deck circle. A likely pinch hitter. Coming up for the Braves, Smith has a bat. Sold out crowd, edging to the front of their seats. And we'll try the 1-2 pitch again here from Uribe. Well, excuse me, ground ball to third. That'll score the run from third. The throw across at first gets out number 2. But it's Albies who comes in to score. It's now a 3-2 game. Harris stays put at second base with the baseball on the left side of the infield there. And Smith will pinch hit here and try to tie the ball game up with 2 gone. And he'll likely face a different arm.
1: They might be having a conversation. They're like, what do you want to do? You got Bart on deck. You got the lefty in the batter's box here, and they're looking to get the right matchup here, so don't take any risks with Dominic Smith.
0: Dominic Smith will bat here for Eli White, as they go right-left, as Doug said. The tying run is Harris at second base. The catcher Bart now on deck, if and only if Smith can come through here in a pinch hit situation. It's a 3-2 game last night. It's another thriller here this afternoon. Uribe checks the runner at second. The pitch. Check swing. Ooh. Third base umpire says he went. Boo, say the fans here in Atlanta.
1: Yeah, he's trying to jump on that first pitch, and the sink was so vicious, it just dropped out of the zone by the time Smith started his swing.
0: Smith has three career pinch hit home runs. The next. Bouncer back to the mound. Right at Uribe. He'll run halfway to first and underhand it to the bag. And he gets Dominic Smith. One run on two hits. The tying run left on second base. One run game as we head for the eighth here in Atlanta at Truist Park. Milwaukee 3, Atlanta 2. 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
0: Liberty Mutual Insurance, call the bullpen as we head for the eighth inning here in Atlanta. It's 3-2 now, Milwaukee. James Karinchak is on the mound. 0-0 for the Atlanta Braves. Mike Yastrzemski is now in the ballgame defensively for Atlanta in right field. Karinchak, a right-hander here. Doug will face Contreras to start the eighth.
1: And he's got a four-seamer and a curveball, really two pitches. And that is his bread and butter. But he throws them about equally. A lot of years with the Guardians.
0: Big over-the-top right-handed delivery. Tall for ball one. Just his fourth appearance, is that right?
1: Yeah, just getting some action, so not a lot of body of work, but he was a staple in the Cleveland Guardian bullpen.
0: That one drops in for a strike. There will be a challenge here by Contreras. This thing rolled off the table, and it's going to be a ball. What do you know? It's another catcher, again with a bat in his hand this time, that has a successful challenge on the ball strike call.
1: Yeah, don't mess with catchers in this ABS era.
0: 3-2 ball game. Contreras ready for the next from Karinchak. And he zips one in on the inner edge for a strike. The 0-0 throwing me off a little bit.
1: Well, he had a year of 55 in the third innings, 35 hits, 78 punch outs, 32 walks, 9 home runs.
0: Swinging a fly ball. Straightaway center. Harris retreating a little. He actually gloves it waist high.
1: Yeah, he's got a couple of flair style points out there, and he has a lot of fun. Just plays a really solid center field, really good at the wall.
0: It's all fun and games until somebody drops the baseball. One gone here in the eighth. Now Gary Sanchez. Now think about now, this is the third arm the Braves have rolled out there today. A strike one comes across to Sanchez. Talk about three completely different looks. Sale, then Fuentes, and now the big over-the-top, kind of old-school look here from Karinchak. He reaches this pitch high across the plate. 1-1.
1: I think he pitched in the 30s, maybe, somewhere in that era. I mean, very funky, but really good curveball.
0: If you just get the over-the-top of the head start to his windup, his time's called at the plate. I mean, the Braves are rolling out the throwback jersey, the baby blues here, and it's the one-piece V-neck, not even a button down here. 1-1 pitch. Again, coming after the zone. He's ahead 1-2. Curveball at 84.
1: And I like how, you know, he gets the ball back. He kind of plays like hacky sack with it. He like slaps it to himself. He's hitting it.
0: Strike three called. Sent a fastball to the outer lower edge. And now another catcher's going to challenge the DH today.
1: Don't mess with these catchers.
0: And Gary Sanchez is one. Ball confirmed. Strikeout of Sanchez. Two gone in the eighth.
1: Yeah, that ball was nasty. It was over the top four seam, but it had a lot of sink to it. And it was down and away. I mean, I don't know if you can make a better pitch than that and be in the zone.
0: Here's Sal Frelick up for the first time today. Now, first to him is in there for a strike, the Boston College product. Came as a defensive replacement earlier, 231 hitter. Up there on the left side. Karinchak deals. Half swing and a slow roll to the shortstop. Charging the tails, got it, and sends it over to first. A 1-2-3 inning for James Karinchak. For the first time in a couple of innings, the Brewers are quiet. Go to the bottom of the eighth here at Truist Park in Atlanta. Great ball game here. Atlanta trails Milwaukee 3-2. And coming up, this is Major League Baseball on ESPN Radio and the ESPN app, presented by Progressive Insurance.
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0: We've been treated to a dandy here in Atlanta today. 3-2 Milwaukee. We go to the bottom of the eighth inning. Trevor McGill is the latest out of the Milwaukee bullpen. He is the third man to toe the rubber for the Brewers. Liberty Mutual Insurance called the bullpen. Allows Doug Glanville to share a little more about Trevor Megill.
1: Yeah, I mean, big over-the-top motion, hard four-seam fastball, knuckle curve. Throws it about 60-40, and those are really all the pitches, but he's had a lot of different roles. He's been a closer. He's really found a home here with the Brewers.
0: Joey Bart at the plate, and the eight-hole hitting catcher takes strike one from Megill. Ronnie Tellez is on deck to take up the nine-hole spot, and then back to the top for the Braves, who got one last inning and are now within one of time. So we're going to pop foul back toward Doug Glanville. Even Doug couldn't make that catch.
1: Did a little bit bigger glove.
0: The earth is covered two-thirds by water, the other one-third by Doug Glanville. Joey Bart's 0 for 2 and an 0-2 count. Megill already fires. Oh, line drive right back to the bump. Stabbed by Megill. That's going in a hurry at 97 miles an hour, and it's coming back at 78. Physics.
1: Yeah, I mean, I think he got a little bit in on him, but he hit it right where Megill was falling off the mound towards first base, so he just stuck his glove out and it was there.
0: Big first out. And a pinch hitter coming, and a visit to the mound. Chris Hooks out to talk. Hooks, the pitching coach, he's also been making the pitching changes. We're sending our best to Pat Murphy. And again, we had a great visit with the Brewers manager. He's one of four ever to win back-to-back Manager of the Year awards. But Murph's got hip surgery and back surgery both coming up between now and the All-Star break.
1: Yeah, he's hurting. Yeah, he's not feeling great. So they're sending Hook out there, which is a tough name to have when you're a pitching coach.
0: Yeah, indeed.
1: I don't know.
0: Well, here's the hard-hitting Rowdy Tellez. And the big fella takes ball one to start this sequence. Megill misses with a four-seamer. Dubon, the top of the order, waiting on deck. The pitch to Tellez is fouled straight back.
1: Well, this is an example of what Dubon gives you, right? You could pinch hit anybody for anybody. You lose your shortstop,
0: yep,
1: and then you can just move Dubon there and don't lose any defense.
0: How many left fielders go to shortstop defensively in the middle of a game?
1: That's why you have Dubon, yep, sitting right there with his gold glove.
0: Strike call from Megill. Tag the outside corner. Tellez not sure. Taps the plate. Pushes the helmet back onto the forehead properly. A 1-2. Swing and a miss. Fooled him with an off-speed knuckle curve. Out on strikes is Tellez. And there are two outs in the bottom of the eighth inning.
1: Well, they're going for the home run. And Tellez has had a big league season, 30-plus home runs. Spent a lot of time in AAA this year. A lot of strikeouts, but still has the power.
0: So here's the soon-to-be shortstop, Mauricio Dubon, up on the right side. Dubon's got like a kickstand. That front foot, his left foot, is way behind him on that open stance. Popped him up. First pitch swinging. Right side of the infield. Terang calls off Bowers, and the second baseman puts it away. Good job by Trevor Megill. Sets Atlanta down 1-2-3 in the eighth inning. I'll tell you about that defensive switch coming up here for Atlanta as we head for the ninth. Milwaukee 3, Atlanta 2. 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